The sound of the sea, the curve of a horizon, wind and leaves, the cry of a bird, leave manifold impressions in us. And suddenly, without wishing it at all, one of these memories spills from us and finds expression in musical language. I want to sing my interior landscape with the simple artlessness of a child. That's Claude Debussy. Well, hi there. Welcome to Exploring Music. This is Bill McLaughlin, and we have an adventure in store for us this week. We are going to explore together the world of Claude Debussy. In a way, Debussy may seem among the most familiar of great composers because, for one thing, there are all those wonderful pieces for children, the pieces he wrote for his beloved daughter, Shushu, Children's Corner, including Gollywog's Cakewalk and the Lullaby for Jimbo. There are the arabesques that we studied as young pianists and Reverie, and above all, Clair de Lune. And then there are the great orchestral masterpieces which are played year in and year out, Prelude to the Afternoon of a Faun, Iberia, La Mer. And yet, for all of the time that I've known Debussy's music, loved it, and have studied it, he remains elusive to me somehow, both as man and as composer. I think that Claude Debussy is perhaps the most mysterious of all the great composers. And I'm not the only person who feels this way. Here's Henri Pougnier, who wrote a book on Debussy in 1934, saying, "Debussy was the incomparable painter of mystery, of silence, of the infinite, of the passing cloud, and the sunlit shimmer of the waves." Passing cloud. That sounds more the subject matter for a poet or a painter than a musician. And in fact, Debussy said he learned much more from poets and painters than he did at the Paris Conservatory. But the music he started out studying as a young fellow was the most traditional. He sat at the piano and learned to play. That's right, Bach. Bach remained, to the end of his days, his God. He said everything to him seemed to flow from Bach. And what Debussy especially loved in Bach was Bach's gift with what Debussy called arabesque, a curving line from which everything seemed to unfold. In addition to Bach, Chopin was a tremendous early influence on the young composer. So think of those two composers, Bach and Chopin, and then let your imagination wonder, where did Debussy have to go to find music that sounded like this?

mysterious, and from another world, literally from another world than the mainstream European composers. Debussy was starting with these scales of Bach and Chopin and the minor scale, and began to alter it to a whole tone scale, or a scale which he learned from Asian music. As we go through the story of Debussy's life and listen to so much of his music this week, we'll find how it was that he came to inculcate these exotic scales and cultures into his own Western training. But let's start at the beginning. In fact, let's go back to May 10th, 1836, when a boy was born in France named Manuel Achille Debussy, Debussy's father. We would pronounce Achille Achilles. Manuel Achille, at the age of 18, in the year of 1854, joined the Marine Light Infantry and went off to see the world. Boy, did he ever. He went to Martinique, to Guadeloupe, New Caledonia. He was in the French Navy for about 7 years. In 1861, he was discharged, came back to France, fell in love with a young woman his age from Paris. They married in November of 1861 and set up a household in the little town of Saint-Germain-en-Laye, close to Paris. August 22, 1862, the couple had a child, whom they named Achilles, Achille, in honor of his father, Achille Claude. In fact, it would be nearly 30 years before young Achille Claude would reverse the order of his names and become known to us as Claude Achille Debussy. The boy was born with an unusual protuberance on his forehead. Look at every portrait, even from his teens, and you'll see Debussy combing his hair down to cover his upper right forehead. Debussy's father, Manuel, sort of a ne'er-do-well, could never hold on to a job, and his wife was, in the words of her own daughter many years later, very independent. She says, my mother found that children were a responsibility that interfered with her activities, and she did her utmost to part with them. Mrs. Debussy bore Manuel 5 children, Claude is the oldest, and of all of those 5 children, there were hardly ever more than 1 or 2 at home. They got farmed out to Manuel's sister, a wonderful woman called Clementine, who took these kids in one by one, starting with young Achille Claude. She looked at this boy and thought he needed something to keep him busy, so she took him for piano lessons, and that's the start of it all. Although there's no record whatsoever of Claude Debussy ever having attended anything like a regular school, grammar school or high school, he seems to have learned very, very fast. No one knows exactly how he came to learn to read and write. And in fact, throughout his life, French grammar and the niceties of the French language escaped him, despite the fact that he was one of the most successful writers on music who ever lived. He seems just preternaturally gifted, and at the age of 10 was taken to Paris to audition for the Paris Conservatory and surprised everyone by getting in. Here's his first teacher, a man named Marmontel, who writes, a charming child, a true artistic temperament, much can be expected of him. And in fact, much was achieved by him. Within 2 years, that little boy was sitting at a piano in front of the orchestra of the conservatory, playing as the soloist of Chopin's 2nd piano concerto. Can you imagine the discipline it took this little kid from this very nondescript, unconventional household? What kind of discipline it took for him to learn to play the piano so well and so quickly? In spite of Debussy's gift for the piano, in fact, this same Marmontel once remarked, he said, Debussy really loves music. I'm not so sure whether he loves the piano, but he was a gifted sight reader, could play almost anything at first sight, and that got him a job at the age of 16. He did so well that the next summer, Marmontel, his teacher, recommended Debussy be taken on by Nadia van Meck. Nadia van Meck was the patroness of Peter Tchaikovsky, no less. She has a number of children, a couple of them younger, some of them older. He's giving them piano lessons, playing with everyone in the household, including Madame van Meck, who is a wonderful player. And the two of them sat at the piano, playing Tchaikovsky scores like Swan Lake, which were brand new. You couldn't buy these scores anywhere in the world, but she was Tchaikovsky's patron. She had the score there, and young Debussy transcribed them. Let's listen to a composer Debussy said influenced him very much at the time. Here's Alain Planet playing for us the piano piece called Mauresque, music of Emmanuel Chabrier, exactly the kind of thing young Debussy would have taken to play for Nadia van Meck.

The composer is Chabrier, and this is a work called Moresco, which is a work from Northern Africa. Wild, exotic scales. You can see how it appealed to not only Debussy, but the young people in the Van Meck house. Here's Nadja Van Meck in a letter written to Tchaikovsky. Yesterday, my favorite, Achille Debussy, arrived to my great joy. Now I shall have plenty of music, and he enlivens the whole house. He is a Parisian from tip to toe, a gamin, very witty, and a wonderful mimic who takes off with impressions of Gounod, Ambroise Thomas, and the others, most amusingly. He is so good-humored, also satisfied with everything, and entertains all of our people tremendously. He has a charming nature. And to further fill out the picture of Debussy, here's word from Sonia, who's the 11-year-old daughter of Nadja Van Meck. She's taking piano lessons with Debussy, and she writes, "He was a fidgety, gay, thin little Frenchman who greatly enlivened our solemn household. The minute this little Frenchman arrived, dark, thin, and sarcastic, he gave everyone amusing nicknames." Let's listen to a little piece which Debussy wrote at this time. He called it Danse Bohémienne, a Bohemian dance. You can hear a little bit of this striving for some of the exotic tone in this. This is Martin Jones playing the very first piece that I know of Claude Debussy.

It's a very nice thing, but really too short. Nothing is developed and the form is bungled. Well, that's the opinion of Tchaikovsky when he had a look at that little piece we've just heard. The first piece of Claude Debussy, Danse Bohémienne, played for us now by Martin Jones. At least Tchaikovsky says it's a very nice thing. And you can hear some talent already in this very young boy. Now imagine Debussy spending his summers in the most luxurious of chateaus across Europe, even going as far as Russia twice to spend the summer with Nadia von Meck's family. And then at the end of the summer comes the school year. He goes back to Paris, climbs five flights up to this dingy apartment in Montmartre, where one or the other of his parents was occasionally living. The contrast must have been extraordinary. The Paris Conservatory is not a school noted for its encouragement of independent thinking. And you can feel Debussy, during his years at the Conservatory, warring with this academic quality of the Paris Conservatory. However, at the same time, Debussy was at work on some songs. This is no less than René Fleming with Jean-Yves Thibaudet at the piano.

En Sourdine, a text of Paul Verlaine, a close friend of Claude Debussy, the late Victoria de Los Angeles singing. Music from the early 1880s. The composer is just coming up on his 20th birthday. Debussy now was studying composition at the conservatory. In addition to taking piano lessons, he was studying with a wonderful man named Ernest Guirard, close friend of Berlioz and especially of Bizet. He actually helped write quite a lot of L'Arlésienne. And Guirard took pleasure in Debussy. Debussy was a hothead, but he was so funny and so gifted. Here's actually a transcription by a fellow student, a man named Maurice Emmanuel, who wrote down this exchange one day. Guirard says, "What on earth is that that you were playing?" And Debussy replies, "Unresolved floating chords. The tone must be made to sink. Then one finishes where one wishes. One goes out by whatever door one will. Therefore, the terrain is enlarged and the nuances." And Guirard takes his place at the piano and says, "But when I do this, this must resolve." It's a fancy chord called, interestingly enough, a French sixth. Usually you would open that up. It goes to something like this. He says, "See, this must resolve." And Debussy says, "Why? Why the hell does it matter?" And then Guirard asks Debussy, "Well, do you find this pleasing?" And Debussy remarks, "Yes, yes, I most certainly do." Guirard goes on, "How about if it's this?" "How do you get out of that? I don't deny that what you do here is pleasing, but theoretically, it is absurd." That's the point, isn't it? This is the academic approach. And Debussy says, "There is no such thing as theory. If something pleases the ear, that's what matters." "Well," Guirard says, "with exceptional talent, that might pass, but how will you teach music to others?" And Debussy says, "Listen, music cannot be taught." But there's Debussy taking lessons at the conservatory, trying to write academic music when we just heard in those beautiful songs something so enchanting and from another world. Why is he working so hard at this academic music?

He wants to win the Prix de Rome. This is a grant which enables a young composer to go from Paris to live at the Villa Medici in Rome for 2 years. So he writes pretty awful academic pieces. One called The Prodigal Son, a cantata, won him the Prix de Rome, and there he goes off out the door. Here's a letter to a man named Eugène Vasnier, close friend, and the husband of the wonderful singer for whom Debussy had been writing songs. I think he was falling a little bit in love with Eugène's wife, but remember, he's only 22 or 3 years old. Here's a letter from Rome, 1885. Cher Monsieur Vasnier, here I am in this abominable villa, and I can assure you my first impression is not a good one. The weather is terrible, wind and rain. You must admit there was hardly any point coming to Rome to find the same weather we have in Paris, especially for someone who looks on all things Roman with a jaundiced eye. Poor Debussy, he doesn't like anything. He doesn't like the food there. He says it's terrible. He doesn't like his fellow classmates. He says, sometimes I've been so lonely, I cried. And he closes his letter, sending best wishes to Madame Vasnier, Eugène's wife. He writes, is Marguerite well, and is she still studying my songs? I'm very fond of Marguerite, and I'd like to make a real musician out of her. Oh, well, once again, my respect and affection. Ach, Debussy. Part of the provisions for the young composers enjoying the hospitality there at the Villa Medici were that they send back periodic pieces of music that they were working on to their professors in Paris so that people could make sure they weren't just wasting their time there in Rome. These were called envois, a little sort of like a letter back. This is to a theme, it turned out. I didn't know this when I first heard this piece years ago. To a theme suggested to Debussy by Charles Gounod. It's a greeting to spring. Here is Salut Printemps.

Salut Printemps, music of Claude Debussy. That was Daniel Barenboim conducting the Orchestra and Chorus of Paris. It's still charming, but it doesn't sound very much like Debussy, does it? One of the elements of Roman life which Debussy really did take to heart was marvelous performances of great Renaissance choral work. Here's a letter once again to his friend Vasnier. It is wonderful, for it is made to underline the significance of the words in which it brings out incredible depths. Sometimes there are winding melodic lines that recall illuminated manuscripts and ancient missals. He's talking about that character that he loves so much in Bach, arabesque, of the line that curls and draws you into it. Finally, by March of 1887, Debussy had fulfilled his two-year requirement at the Villa Medici. Coming back into Paris, Debussy discovered no open arms stretched out to welcome him, especially not from his family. They were hoping he'd come home from Rome with lots of commissions and especially lots of moolah. Here's a letter he wrote to a friend around this time. They find me far too unproductive, at any rate, to the glory they'd expect to be reflected upon them. They are aware that the castles in Spain that they built out of my prospects have come to nothing. So what's a boy to do? He takes any kind of position he can, a lot of piano teaching particularly, anything to scrape a few sous together so he can pay the rent, and he goes on composing. One of the pieces from this time is a marvelous work for piano four hands, the Petite Suite.

0: The Petite Suite, En Bateau, the first movement of that Petite Suite. That was Robert and Gaby Casadesu playing. 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
0: By the late 1880s, Paris was starting to come out of the funk they'd been in for nearly 20 years. The Franco-Prussian War of 1870 had not only put paid to poor Napoleon III, it had put Debussy's father in jail. Remember, Debussy's father had been in the military for a while, so when the Prussians came roaring in on Paris, a National Guard was formed, and Debussy's father volunteered and quickly became a captain. He was no more effective at this than anything else. The war was over, but they didn't accept it. They set up what was called the Paris Commune, and he became a communard. And at the end of that little resistance, which lasted about 2 or 3 days, he was lined up against the wall with all of the other communards and nearly shot. He was, at the last minute, excused because he had children, including the, at that time, 9-year-old Claude Debussy. So as you can imagine, the 1870s and early 80s were not a time when German culture was in favor in France, except for Richard Wagner. There was an enormous craze among the French intellectual and aristocracy and elite of every sort for Wagner. There were pilgrimages every year to the summer festival in Bayreuth. Everyone went. The aristocracy, all of the composers, all of the painters. In fact, it was Renoir himself who met Wagner and said, you are the impressionist of music. And he sat down and painted 2 portraits of Richard Wagner. Debussy was swept along with this too. Wagner was such a powerful influence, and he also seemed, in a certain kind of funny way, the voice of the future. That's what he and Franz Liszt have been saying for 35 years. They called it Zukunft music, the voice of the future. Now all the French were starting to buy it. It was a kind of intellectual validation, which Debussy was at some pains to overthrow. He was swept into it, admired Wagner, but managed to escape his grasp, as we'll hear in this next piece, which owes much more to Art Nouveau than to Art Richard. But before we get to the Blessed Damsel, let's reflect for just a moment on the summer of 1889. There is a Paris World Exhibition at the Champ de Mars. It's the year they erected the Eiffel Tower as part of the celebration, and Debussy went again and again to this exhibition. Not so much for the Eiffel Tower. No, he was interested in music, exotic, wonderful music of a kind he'd never heard. In the Dutch pavilion, they had a Javanese gamelan. This is the orchestra of Bali, percussion orchestra largely, and Debussy would listen to this wonderful changing colors and rhythms of the gamelan. Years later, he wrote, "There were, and still are, despite the evils of civilization, some delightful native people for whom music is as natural as breathing. Their conservatoire is the eternal rhythm of the sea, the wind among the leaves, the thousand sounds of nature, which they understand without having to consult an arbitrary treatise." Remember, he didn't like that academic stuff very much. And he's learning from these wonderful players in Bali a new scale with 5 tones in it. You can play it on the black keys of the piano. I'm going to start on a G flat now. A flat. How different is that from the Western scale we would expect? Something here. But no. And one of the appealing things about this pentatonic scale, as it's called, 5-note scale, is that you can't play any wrong notes. If you play Western music and you play, and you happen to accidentally play, you can hear there's a dissonance there. Those 2 notes don't go together. You can't do that in the pentatonic scale. You can play any of these blacky notes. Little kids in your family can touch your piano and they can't go wrong if they play on the black keys. They are caught up and fascinated with the same sounds that enchanted Claude Debussy. Another feature of the 1889 exhibition was wonderful examples of Art Nouveau, which is a sort of offshoot of Impressionism. If you think for a moment of Aubrey Beardsley's posters for Oscar Wilde's Salome, that's high Art Nouveau. Also, if you look at the metro stops, the subway stops in Paris with their wonderful vegetative designs, also Art Nouveau. For an exhibition at the Museum of Modern Art in the 60s, Peter Seltz wrote, "The peacock's tail feathers occur more often than the whole bird, and soon the water lily pad stem take precedence over the flower. The tendril of the vine is more interesting than its leaves, the bud more intriguing than the blossoms. Almost to the exclusion of men, it is women who dominate Art Nouveau world, and the aspect of women which preoccupies the artist is her hair, long, flowing hair which may merge with the drapery or become part of a general wavy configuration. Now we're ready to hear this next piece, which is very rarely performed. It's a work which Debussy started in Rome, but couldn't show any of his professors. It's based on Dante Gabriel Rossetti's poem, The Blessed Damoiselle, which comes out in French as La Damoiselle Élue. It's a poem lyrique, he tells us. Here is Sylvia McNair, soprano, Susan Graham, mezzo-soprano, the Tanglewood Festival Chorus and Boston Symphony under Seiji Ozawa, La Damoiselle Élue.

The Blessed Damozel leaned out from the gold bar of heaven. Her eyes were deeper than the depth of waters stilled at even. She had three lilies in her hand, and the stars in her hair were seven. Music of Claude Debussy, La Damozel Élue. That was Sylvia McNair, soprano. Susan Graham was the mezzo. Tanglewood Festival Chorus and Boston Symphony, all under the direction of Seiji Ozawa. Music from the late 1880s, music of Claude Debussy, just around the time he was getting ready to change his name from Achille to Claude. We have time for one more wonderful favorite, written just about this period by Debussy. One of his arabesques. We were just listening to lots of arabesques in La Damozel Élue. Let's listen now to Richard Stoltzman and Nancy Allen as they play this piece. Yeah, I know it was originally a piano piece, but this arabesque sounds so beautiful, played with clarinet and harp.

The musical arabesque, which is to say the principle of ornament, is at the basis of all forms of art. The divine arabesque was used by Palestrina and Orlando. They discovered its principle in Gregorian chant and provided support for its interlaced designs with strong counterpoint. That's Debussy writing about his concept of music as arabesque, as this flowing, curling line. And that was Richard Stoltzman and Nancy Allen, clarinetist and harp, respectively, playing Debussy's first arabesque. And now we've used up all the time we have for the first day of exploring the world of still Achille Claude Debussy. Tune in tomorrow. We'll watch him turn into Claude Achille. Hope you can join us then. In the meantime, stay right where you are. There's great stuff coming up right here.

0: 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Our production assistants are Ella Pinsloop, Eric Opland, Adela Skoronsky, and Weston Williams. Rebecca Neistat is the WFMT production and syndication manager. 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I'm Bill McLaughlin. 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
1: 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I'm your host, Kerry Frumkin. Tonight we welcome the return of the members of the Audire Quartet, whose day jobs are either with the Chicago Symphony or the Lyric Opera Orchestra. They are violinists Rongan Tang and Yin Shen, violist Yu Ming Chen, and cellist Callum Cook. And the repertoire they brought with them is by Beethoven, Schubert, and to begin, Mozart. The first work is actually a duo, not a quartet. It dates from the summer of 1783 and was written in Salzburg. The creation of this piece involved some subterfuge. As the story goes, Mozart returned to Salzburg to introduce Father Leopold to his new wife, Constanze. He hadn't been back to Salzburg since quitting his job with the despised Archbishop Colloredo 2 years earlier. And upon his return, he found that his good friend, Michael Haydn, was also in conflict with the Archbishop over a contract to produce a series of 6 duos for violin and viola. Haydn was very ill, and he was unable to meet his deadline, so Mozart helped him out by writing 2 of the duos under Haydn's name. Mozart's K-423, which we're about to hear, was one of them. Mozart was a very fine player on both instruments, but he preferred the viola, and he makes the lower instrument much more of a full participant than was common at the time. What results is a wonderful musical conversation between the two instruments in the first movement, Allegro, a lyrical adagio movement, which seems like it could be from an aria of an opera, and a charming and virtuosic rondo movement, which is reminiscent of Mozart's Sinfonia Concertante for those 2 solo instruments. Here then is Mozart's duo for violin and viola in G major, K-423, played for us by Rongan Tang and Yuming Chen.

Mozart's Duo in G Major, K423, played for us by violinist Rongan Tang and violist Yoming Chen. Two of the members of the Odire Quartet, and they are both also members of the Chicago Symphony Orchestra. The other two members of the quartet will be with us shortly for the next piece on the program, and they are violinist Yin Shen and cellist Caleb Cook. We're going to hear Beethoven next, and one of the early string quartets by that composer, the Quartet in D Major, Opus 18, number 3, which dates from 1798. A reminder first that you're listening to Live from WFMT on Classical WFMT Chicago, 98.7 FM, HD1, WFMT.com, and the WFMT app. This Beethoven work, the third in the Opus 18 set, dates from 1798. Beethoven delayed for quite a while the idea of writing a quartet because he was very much aware of his formidable predecessors in this form, namely Mozart and Haydn. So he, in order to provide chamber music for the Viennese, wrote piano trios and sonatas. But when he came to these early quartets, although you can still hear a clear influence from Mozart and Haydn, you can already hear Beethoven's quite unique voice in the contrasts between stasis and movement in the piece, and the way he creates his moods, in his variations on simple material. And one thing of note, the third movement allegro minor section is built on the same descending four-note bass line as Bach's Chaconne for solo violin. And you'll also hear considerable humor in the final movement, which he probably got from Haydn somewhat. That's the presto movement. Also, lots of unexpected harmonies and counterpoint there. So here it is, the Beethoven String Quartet in D Major, Opus 18, number 3, as played for us by the Odire Quartet.

0: Music by Beethoven, the String Quartet in D major, Opus 18, number 3, performed for us this evening on Live from WFMT by the Audire Quartet. There is one more work to come. It is a great work by Schubert, and we will talk about that in a moment, after I inform you once again that you're listening to WFMT Chicago, 98.7 FM, HD1, WFMT.com, and the WFMT app. And we're going to speak briefly with our violist this evening, Yuming Chen. And before we talk about Schubert, Yuming, let's talk about the group that you're a part of and how it came to be. I mean, I know certainly that all of you folks enjoy your gigs in the big orchestras in town, but I don't think there's any greater pleasure one can have as a classical musician than playing in a quartet, and that's probably why this came together. Tell me about it.
1: Yes, exactly. So Rongyan and I, we started playing before the lockdown period. We did some Brahms quartets in person, and then during the lockdown, we each we decided to make some recordings like everybody else, and the G major duo, Mozart duo, was the one that we started doing. And we realized we have so much in common. She was in a quartet and left, and I auditioned for that quartet years later after she had left. And I was, oh, you were in that quartet? And then because of that, well, not because of only that, but other circumstances where we got together and played string quartets, we were able to enjoy each other, and we have very similar views on how to, you know, play quartets, play together. And because string quartet is such, it's an art of listening, and we, I hope she enjoys playing with me as much as I do. So we formed this group at the end of 2024. The basis was to play some house concerts, and I would give little mini talks and examples of the music before we play them, which we did in Wheaton a couple of days ago, these same works. And somebody actually said, are you a frustrated professor? And I'm like, no, I really enjoy this material because string quartet for me is like the ultimate. It's four people having a conversation and enjoying each other's company in rehearsal. Just to mention something I told Rongyan after our rehearsal yesterday, I said, that's probably one of my favorite things. Now we can begin to rehearse because we're starting to sound like a quartet. And so that was super enjoyable. So yeah, we formed this because we love quartet from our previous lives.
0: How often do you folks get to perform together? I mean, you're so busy as orchestral musicians.
1: Oh yeah, we rehearse after concerts and all the. So it was very difficult to schedule rehearsals, but in this setting with these four people is the first time. So Rongyan and I, we invite guests. So we're grateful for Yin and Callum's commitment this time to play with us, and we are having a blast. It's just a great joy, and I think I cannot thank them enough, because this, especially for a violist, this is a dream come true. Like, three other people want to play with you? Great, fantastic.
0: Well, it's working, that's clear. So keep going. Do you have any plans for performing more concerts, you know, within the course of a year than you've been able to so far?
1: Yes, we try to. We are, of course, we're formed as a not-for-profit organization. We would love to have anybody who would want to become a board member with us. Right okay. Now, it's just two of us plus another very good colleague who we work with to do music museum at the Northwestern Medical Center.
0: Uh-huh. Great. Let's talk about Schubert, because this piece you're playing is one of the cornerstones of the repertoire, certainly. And what we're going to hear is the Death and the Maiden Quartet. This is based on one of Schubert's great songs, and it has been called by many sort of an essay on death. But it goes in unexpected directions, nevertheless. You would think this would be a completely somber piece, and it's not really that. There are aspects of death, at least in Schubert's view, one could say, that are comforting. And that brings us to that song on which it's based.
1: Yes, so the song comes from, the text is written by Matthias Claudius. If I may, I would like to read the English translation.
0: Yes, please do.
1: So the maiden says, "Pass me by, oh, pass me by. Go, fierce man of bones. I'm still young. Go, dear, and do not touch me, and do not touch me." And death replies, "Give me your hand, you beautiful and tender form. I'm a friend, and come not to punish. Be of good cheer. I'm not fierce. Softly shall you sleep in my arms." So in studying this piece, of course, the piece is based on the second movement. The tune goes to the second movement, the theme and variations.
0: And it's not actually the tune itself, it's the accompaniment.
1: Yes, correct.
0: Right. Yeah,
1: so actually the tune for death.
0: Yeah.
1: And it's interesting what you mentioned earlier, because death is not personified in music as something agitated.
0: Right.
1: Was rather comforting. In some ways, he's wooing the maiden, "Please come into my arms," but the agitated form in the music is actually the maiden.
0: Yeah.
1: So if you hear the song written by him 7 years prior, it has a lot of that element in it.
0: Well, what aspects of this piece attract you folks? I mean, obviously, the whole world loves it for various reasons, but playing it must be an amazing experience.
1: This has been on my bucket list for at least, I'm going to say, 35 years.
0: Yeah.
1: I was very first introduced to this by my parents and also my brother, who is also a violist. And he had the fortune of studying at a very young age for a little bit with the Alban Berg Quartet.
0: Wow.
1: So I've been sort of influenced by that. And we just last week, the first violinist of the Alban Berg Quartet has passed. So that's a bit untimely, I suppose.
0: Yes, right.
1: And all of their recordings, especially, that was the first recording I was introduced to. So, and even viewing it after all these years, it still has a great impact. And I think the music speaks for itself, that at least to a, you know, at the time, maybe I was 8 or 10.
0: Yeah.
1: I immediately loved it, and I think my father said, "Oh, you could just play along with it." I tried to keep up, and I couldn't.
0: Well, you want to take us through some of your favorite moments in the piece, and then we'll hear it.
1: There are so many. For me, the first movement is rather interesting, because the theme two is this rhythm, da-da-da-dum-ba-dum. And it repeats itself as a transition, as all the different materials in different form, the rhythm itself.
0: Yeah.
1: The notes may change a little bit, they vary. So that's kind of the, at least for the first movement, I find that grabbed me. It's this sort of cyclic idea throughout the single movement that sort of is in basically the first movement. And of course, the second movement, I don't play the cello, but I especially love the cello variation. It's one of my favorites.
0: Yeah.
1: It's very moving. And of course, the third movement, for me, the major section. And in programming this Beethoven Opus 18 number 3, and that's the D major, and now we're in D minor.
0: Yeah.
1: He does the opposite. Schubert does exactly the opposite. If you read the tempo markings, they're basically the same. So in the Beethoven is minor in the trio, and the Schubert is major.
0: Right.
1: And the sun sort of just opens up. And they both end with a presto tarantella dance.
0: Which some think of as a dance that tries to avoid death.
1: Yeah. Yes, and tarantulas are not poisonous.
0: Right, that's right.
1: Yeah.
0: Bad name, okay for that. Let's hear this music now by Schubert. This is the Death and the Maiden Quartet, the string quartet number 14 in D minor, Deutsch 810, has played for us live from WFMT by the Audurée Quartet.

Schubert's Death and the Maiden Quartet, the string quartet number 14 in D minor, Deutsch 810. Bringing us to the end of this concert by the Audierey Quartet, violinists Rongam Tang and Yin Shen, violist Yoming Chen, and cellist Kellum Cook. All of these players coming to us from either the Chicago Symphony Orchestra or the Lyric Opera Orchestra. Before the Schubert, we heard Beethoven's earliest string quartet in D major, opus 18, number 3. And to begin the evening, we heard Mozart's duo for violin and viola in G major, K423, with Rongyang and Yoming. Our great thanks to all of these wonderful musicians for this great evening in the Fay and Daniel Levin Performance Studio. Thanks also to my co-producer for these broadcasts, Louise Frank, to our music producer, Max Lebien, our mix engineer, Sam Genualdi, and WFMT's operations manager, Gene Nemirovsky. Next week, as this series continues, we will welcome the acclaimed pianist Claire Huangqi to our studios. I'm Cary Frumkin, inviting you to be with us again next Monday night at 8 for more music and performance live from WFMT. 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Join the Apollo Chorus of Chicago, conducted by Stephen Alltop, for America Sings, musical reflections on 250 years of hope, inclusion, and perseverance. Experience the breadth of U.S. choral heritage from 1776 to the present through composers like William Billings, Alice Parker, Lin-Manuel Miranda, and more. America Sings will be performed this Friday night at 8 in Chicago and Saturday night at 7:30 in Oak Park. Tickets at apollochorus.org. Coming up at 10 tonight on WFMT, we have a concert by the San Francisco Symphony Orchestra conducted by Nicholas Cullen. On the program, music of Thomas Addis, Tchaikovsky, specifically the Piano Concerto No. 1 with soloist Conrad Tao, and the Elgar Enigma Variations. That's at 10 tonight. Right now we have music by Bach, the aria and 10 variations in the Italian manner, BWV 10, or rather 989, performed here by pianist Víkingur Ólafsson.

The aria and 10 variations in the Italian manner by Bach, BWV 989. The pianist was Víkingur Ólafsson. And before our San Francisco Symphony broadcast at 10 o'clock, we have more Bach. This from the Orchestral Suite No. 2 in B minor, the Saraband. It's played by the Cologne Chamber Orchestra.

0: The Sarabande from the Orchestral Suite No. 2 in B minor by Bach, BWV 1067. We hear the Cologne Chamber Orchestra. 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
2: Welcome to Davies Symphony Hall for another broadcast concert by the San Francisco Symphony. I'm Rick Malone, and tonight, pianist Conrad Dow joins guest conductor Nicholas Collin in the orchestra for a great concerto that almost didn't make it off the drawing board. You'll also hear a three-piece suite from a controversial recent opera and a set of personalized variations that was once one of classical music's great mysteries. British composer Thomas Addis burst on the international music scene in 1995, when he was only 24, with his chamber opera Powder Her Face, a tabloid-esque tragicomedy which was based on the real-life Duchess of Argyle, specifically her 1963 divorce and the sex scandal that played out in court. The opera was met with a mix of outrage and admiration after its premiere. It is now one of the most frequently produced operas of the late 20th century, and Addis has become one of Britain's most popular composers. The opera is set in the hotel suite where the Duchess spent the last years of her life, broke, lonely, and living in the past. When Addis and his librettist, Philip Hentscher, were commissioned by London's Almeida Opera, Hentscher said the Almeida didn't disguise their complete bewilderment at what we were proposing. The director of opera said he had no idea what I meant when I said I wanted it to seem like scenes from the life of a medieval saint, only with shopping expeditions instead of miracles, end quote. In 2007, Addis took three dances from the opera and arranged them for full orchestra, with instruments taking some of the original vocal lines. He revised it in 2018 as one of two suites from the opera. The first suite starts with the opera's actual overture, in which a maid and an electrician fool around in the Duchess's hotel room, laughing and mocking the destitute old woman behind her back. A woozy tango evokes her glamorous youth through the fog of memory. The waltz flashes back to her 1934 wedding, and then the finale returns to the hotel room in 1990, where the elderly Duchess is being evicted. The music comes apart at the seams, disintegrating as she slips into denial. And in what Addis originally termed the ghost epilogue, the maid and electrician continue to fool around as they strip the bed, fold the sheets, quit their hijinks, and turn out the lights. Guest conductor Nicholas Collin is the founder and principal conductor of Aurora Orchestra and has been chief conductor of the Finnish Radio Symphony since 2021. He's making his San Francisco Symphony debut with this program, and now you hear the applause as he takes the podium here at Davies Symphony Hall to lead the San Francisco Symphony in 3-piece suite, suite number 1, from the opera Powder Her Face by Thomas Addis.

You've just heard the three-piece suite, suite number one, from the opera Powder Her Face by Thomas Addis. The San Francisco Symphony was led by guest conductor Nicholas Collin. In addition to his posts with Aurora and the Finnish Radio Symphony, Nicholas Collin also served as chief conductor of the Residentie Orchestra of The Hague and principal guest conductor of the Gruznik Orchestra of Cologne. He was born in London, is a violist, pianist, and organist by training, and studied at Clare College, Cambridge. In a moment, Nicholas Collin will return with pianist Conrad Tau for one of the world's most popular concertos that almost didn't make it off the drawing board. You're listening to a broadcast concert by the San Francisco Symphony from Davies Symphony Hall. I'm Rick Malone. Peter Tchaikovsky wrote his first piano concerto in the hopes of pleasing his mentor, Nikolai Rubinstein. Rubinstein was head of the Moscow Conservatory, and thus Tchaikovsky's employer, but he had also played a large part in popularizing Tchaikovsky's music. Unfortunately, the dedication didn't go as planned. Rubinstein listened quietly as Tchaikovsky played it through, and then basically ripped the work to shreds. Tchaikovsky later described Rubinstein as being like Zeus hurling thunderbolts. Rubinstein said the concerto was worthless and unplayable, and that he would only premiere it if Tchaikovsky revised it according to his demands. Tchaikovsky replied that he would not alter a single note. It was published with a dedication to somebody else, and the premiere took place in Boston in 1875 with another well-known soloist, Hans von Bülow. It was an immediate success, and within just a couple of years, Rubinstein had come around.

Pianist Conrad Tau made his San Francisco Symphony debut in 2008. He's received an Avery Fisher Career Grant, the New York Dance and Performance Bessie Award for Outstanding Sound Design or Music Composition, and he was named a Gilmore Young Artist. And now here is Conrad Tau, followed on stage by guest conductor Nicholas Collin, to play Tchaikovsky's first piano concerto with the San Francisco Symphony.

0: You've just heard Pyotr Tchaikovsky's Piano Concerto No. 1. The soloist was Conrad Tau, and Nicholas Collin led the San Francisco Symphony. Conrad Tau has been making waves in the music world since he was in his early teens. He was born in Urbana, Illinois, and studied in the Juilliard School's pre-college division. Beginning when he was 10, he won 8 straight ASCAP Morton Gould Young Composer Awards. He received an Avery Fisher Career Grant in 2012 and is also a Presidential Scholar in the Arts, a Davidson Fellow Laureate, and a Gilmour Foundation Young Artist. Before he was out of his teens, he performed major concertos on both piano and violin with the San Francisco Symphony, the Philadelphia Orchestra, the Russian National Orchestra, the Baltimore, Dallas, Detroit, and Utah Symphonies, the Miami Piano Festival Orchestra, and the Orchestra of the Americas. As a composer, Conrad Tau has completed several large-scale works for orchestra. As a pianist, his recordings include concertos by Mozart and solo piano works by Debussy, Mussorgsky, Rachmaninoff, Stravinsky, David Lang, Gordon Getty, and Meredith Monk, as well as his own music. I'll be back in a moment with the second half of this concert by Nicholas Collin and the San Francisco Symphony, one of classical music's greatest mysteries.
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0: Welcome back to Davies Symphony Hall for the second half of this broadcast concert by the San Francisco Symphony with guest conductor Nicholas Collin. I'm Rick Malone. On an October evening in 1898, after a long day of teaching, Sir Edward Elgar lit a cigar and began to improvise at the piano. One theme in particular struck his wife's fancy, and she asked what it was. "Nothing," he replied, "but something might be made of it," end quote. He took the theme and improvised in the style of several musician friends and realized he had the germ of an idea. At this point in his life, Elgar was in his 40s, but he was still scraping together a living with long hours of teaching, performing, and writing occasional music and choral works for local festivals. But in January 1899, he wrote to his publisher, "Those variations, I like 'em." And on February 22nd, he wrote that the piece was finished. Each of the variations is named after a friend of Elgar's who stood by him in his early days as a struggling composer, and each variation is designated with a nickname or a set of initials, many of which remained mysterious until about 30 years ago. Elgar hinted in his original program notes at some deeper, even darker underlying enigma, but it has never been discovered. His widow wrote that it might have been just one of her husband's practical jokes, but people are still trying to figure it out. The male variations are straightforward, comic or serious, but the female variations are more complex, like the relationships Elgar had with women throughout his life. Like Elgar's two symphonies and the violin concerto, the Enigma variations contain an intensely personal and much of the time deeply sad narrative. Once again, here is guest conductor Nicholas Collin, founder and principal conductor of Aurora Orchestra and chief conductor of the Finnish Radio Symphony. He'll lead the San Francisco Symphony in Sir Edward Elgar's Variations on an Original Theme, Enigma.

Those were the variations on an original theme, the Enigma Variations by Sir Edward Elgar. Guest conductor Nicholas Collin led the San Francisco Symphony. Elgar had been slowly gaining a reputation in the English music world, but the premiere of the Variations in 1899 made him a household name almost overnight. It became, and arguably remains, the most celebrated piece of British orchestral music of all time. Nicholas Collin's recordings with the Finnish Radio Symphony for Ondina include music by Sibelius, Ludoslavsky, Addis, and Venikoski. That one won the 2023 Gramophone Award for Best Contemporary Recording. He and the Aurora Orchestra have recorded for both Deutsche Grammophon and Warner, winning the Echo Classic Award in the category Classical Without Borders in 2015. Recorded live at Davies Symphony Hall in February 2008, here is the Symphony No. 7 by Jean Sibelius. Michael Tilson Thomas leads the San Francisco Symphony.

0: Recorded live at Davies Symphony Hall in February 2008, that was the Symphony No. 7 by Jean Sibelius. The San Francisco Symphony was led by Michael Tilson Thomas. You've been listening to a broadcast concert of the San Francisco Symphony from Davies Symphony Hall, featuring pianist Conrad Tao as the soloist for the Piano Concerto No. 1 by Tchaikovsky. You also heard the three-piece suite, Suite No. 1, from Thomas Addis's opera Powder Her Face, and the Enigma Variations by Sir Edward Elgar. The orchestra was led by guest conductor Nicholas Collin. These broadcast concerts are produced by the San Francisco Symphony, and music director Esa-Pekka Salonen, president Priscilla B. Gieslin, and chief executive officer Matthew Spivey. This broadcast was recorded by John Johansson and edited by Jason O'Connell, and the program notes were adapted from those written by James M. Keller and Benjamin Pasetsky. National syndication of these concerts is provided by the WFMT Radio Network, and don't forget that you can visit the Symphony online and find out more about the programs, the artists, and the orchestra at sfsymphony.org. 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
2: 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Very shortly, Peter Vandegraaff will be here with his program Through the Night.

Two performers were Rachel Barton Pine, violin, Jory Vinokur, harpsichord, and that is the Violin Sonata No. 4 in C minor by Johann Sebastian Bach. Here is one of the chorale melody settings, so hymn tunes from the Lutheran Church, made by Bach, and it's with Nicole Mott conducting.

Es soll uns Gott gnädig sein. God will be merciful to us. It's one of the Lutheran chorale melodies or hymn tunes as arranged by Bach with the Chamber Choir of Europe. In 1928, the American composer Virgil Thompson took a couple of hymn tunes and worked them into a symphony. He called it a symphony on a hymn tune, but as I say, there's more than one used in this music. We hear this work now, the Symphony of Virgil Thompson, with the New Zealand Symphony Orchestra and conductor James Sidaris.

taken from the Mount Lebanon hymnal, Give Good Gifts to One Another, traditional American hymn tune, and it was performed by the Pro Arte Singers, conducted by Paul Hillier. 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Stay tuned for more music. Peter Van de Graaff speaking. Two compositions inspired by the Mississippi River, including the Mississippi River Suite by the African-American composer Florence Price. I'll have that for you in just a bit. This is from Reflections on the Mississippi by Michael Dougherty. It's called Mist.

Jordy Savall performing that traditional Irish jig called Sackow's Jig. He performed without Andrew Lawrence King. 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Want you to know that our main work ahead will be the violin concerto by the Armenian composer Aram Khachaturian, and it will have Yulia Fischer playing the violin solo part. In fact, we have a little bit of Aram Khachaturian right now, as he was quite prolific, and it's not very well known that he was quite prolific at writing film scores. This is called A City on the Volga, and it's an excerpt from a movie called The Battle of Stalingrad. Adriano conducts the Slovak Radio Symphony.

music from the late 18th century by a woman composer named Maddalena Lombardini Sirmen, S-I-R-M-E-N. That was the Allegri String Quartet with her String Quartet number 3. Now to music by the Armenian composer Aram Khachaturian. First, Ivan Sings. It's children's music from The Adventures of Ivan.

quite a popular tune in 17th century England, Gray's Inn. Jeremy Barlow with the Broadside Band. 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Stay tuned for more music. My name is Peter Van de Graaff. I have music from Tristan und Isolde. And before we get to a substantial part of that, by the way, also, Yasha Heifetz will be playing one of the violin sonatas by Handel. This right now is one of the Wesendonck songs by Richard Wagner, Im Treibhaus, in the greenhouse. It was also later used in Tristan und Isolde. It's been arranged here for cello and piano. Julius Berger and Norman Schettler perform.

Im Treibhaus, in the greenhouse, from the Wesendonck songs by Richard Wagner, which he later used as part of Tristan und Isolde, and we have some music from that opera, symphonic synthesis from it coming up later on. Julius Berger, cello, and Norman Schettler, piano. Yasha Heifetz, violin, Emmanuel Bay, piano, 1953 recording here of this Handel Sonata in D.

We don't hear Yascha Heifetz playing Baroque music very often, but there he was with Handel's D major violin sonata in a 1953 recording with Emmanuel Bai at the piano. And here is Graziano Mandozzi realizing a movement from another Handel violin sonata.

We've heard music by Richard Wagner, taken from his opera Tristan und Isolde by Leopold Stokowski, who arranged what he called there a symphonic synthesis consisting of the prelude to Act 1, the Liebesnacht, or Love Night, from Act 2, and then the Liebestod, which concludes the opera. The Bournemouth Symphony Orchestra and José Cerebrier. This is a little something by Richard Wagner's father-in-law. It's called A Dance Moment, and it's one of several which were originally for orchestra by a composer named Johann Ritter von Herbeck, now very forgotten. It was arranged by Liszt, though. Leslie Howard is the pianist.

Johann Herbeck wrote that dance moment, and Franz Liszt transcribed it for solo piano. Leslie Howard played it. Stay tuned for more music ahead on WFMT Chicago 98.7 FM. 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This is the Czech Philharmonic, Jiří Bělohlávek, the conductor. We're going to listen to the Slavonic Dance, Opus 72, No. 4, by Antonín Dvořák.

undoubtedly a conductor and ensemble that really know their way around that music, the Czech Philharmonic Jiří Bělohlávek, the conductor, and that music by Antonín Dvořák. That's from his second set of Slavonic Dances, the Opus 2 collection. We heard the number 4 in D-flat. Such a fascinating piece here for piano by Robert Schumann. It's a collection of pretty much unrelated pieces, miniatures, 21 of them altogether, which he called Carnival. And there's musical portraits of friends and musicians that he admired, including Chopin and Paganini. There's many musical depictions of Commedia dell'arte characters like Pierrot and Harlequin and Columbine, etc. And references to earlier pieces that he composed and little musical riddles that he incorporated in this piece. Carnival from 1832 to 1835. This was composed, and John Nakamatsu plays music of Schumann.

Pianist John Nakamatsu performing the Opus 9 of Robert Schumann, a suite for piano called Carnival. This is by Brahms. It's a song called Love in Springtime.

Olaf Baer and Jeffrey Parsons performed that song by Brahms called Liebe und Frühling, Love and Spring. Change of pace now as we go to the Italian Baroque for a couple of concertos. First by a now quite forgotten composer born in Verona in 1675, Evaristo Felice Dall'Abaco is his name, and a Concerto of Cologne performs it.

one of the most influential compositions of the Italian Baroque, a Concerto Grosso, Grand Concerto, by Arcangelo Corelli, the number 11 of his 12, Philharmonia Baroque Orchestra, led by Nicholas McGeegan. Oft-imitated music, that of Corelli. We go back about 100 years for this by Giovanni Gastoldi, A Little Dance.

the Klemenchik Consort, led by Renee Klemenchik, and a bit of music by Giovanni Gastoldi. 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Stay tuned for more music. Glad you're with me. Peter Van de Graaff here, and some music from England, specifically by Gustav Holst. Before we get to his Brook Green Suite, this is from the Planets Uranus, with the Philharmonia Orchestra led by John Elliott Gardner.

It was John Elliott Gardiner conducting the Philharmonia Orchestra, Uranus, the Magician, from the Suite for Orchestra by Gustav Holst, known as The Planets. We have music of Johann Sebastian Bach ahead in just a few minutes as English Suite number 3. Here's an English Suite. It's called the Brook Green Street of Gustav Holst. It was written towards the end of his, when he was a teacher at the St. Paul's Girls' School in Brook Green, London, and that's the title. Norman Del Mar with the Bournemouth Sinfonietta.

Norman Delmar and the Bournemouth Sinfonietta performing the Brook Green Suite by Gustav Holst. Which brings us to another English suite, but not by an English composer. Bach wrote 6 suites in the English style, and this is the 3rd of them. It was originally composed for the harpsichord, but we'll hear it played on a modern piano by great German pianist Wilhelm Kempff.

A recording first issued in the mid-1970s with pianist Wilhelm Kempff and the music of Bach. That was his English suite. He wrote six French suites, which are simpler to play than the English suites. Very complicated works, as if you were listening carefully. The English suite number 3 in G minor by Bach. This is from an English suite, the Capriole Suite by Peter Warlock.

Patrick Russ adapted that music from the original for just strings. It's from the Capriole Suite by Peter Warlock, based on some Renaissance music. And that was Christopher Parkening, joined by the Academy of St. Martin in the Fields. It's on to Prokofiev now, and we're going to listen to music that he first thought of in 1915. The piece starts, you hear a long, broad melody, and that was what first came to him in 1915. But he was working on some other pieces, including the opera The Gambler and his ballet Shu. He started work earnestly on the score in 1917, but then the Russian Revolution interfered, and it wasn't until 1923 that the work finally had its premiere. Here is Shlomo Mintz, violin, Chicago Symphony Orchestra, Claudio Abbado, the conductor, as we listen now to the Violin Concerto No. 1 by Sergei Prokofiev.

Relatively early in his career, Sergei Prokofiev wrote both of his violin concertos. The one we just heard had its premiere in 1923, and then a bit later on, the second appeared. But that was the Violin Concerto No. 1 in D major. And a recording made by Shlomo Mintz Violin, the Chicago Symphony Orchestra, conducted by Claudio Abbado. That's a 1983 recording of that work. A little more by Prokofiev from the ballet Cinderella. This is from Act 2.

0: That's a dance which was popular in the Renaissance and the Baroque, called a passe-pied, but from the 20th century there, from the ballet Cinderella, from Act Two. That's music of Sergei Prokofiev, Russian National Orchestra, directed by Mikhail Pletnyov. That brings us to the end of this edition of WFMT Through the Night. Here's Jan Weller with the WFMT Morning Program.
1: Thank you, Peter. And good morning. 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The U.S. military says it has fired on Iranian forces and has sunk six small boats as it attempts to reopen the Strait of Hormuz. The U.S. says two U.S. flagged ships have safely transited the strait, but Iran has warned that any foreign military force in the strait will be targeted. Already, the United Arab Emirates says it has come under attack for the first time since the fragile ceasefire began in early April. A man spotted carrying a gun in the vicinity of the White House was shot by law enforcement officers yesterday after he opened fire on them near the Washington Monument. The alleged gunman was transported to a local hospital, as was a minor who was shot but not seriously injured. The Supreme Court has temporarily restored broad access to the abortion pill mifepristone, reversing a lower court ruling that had threatened to disrupt one of the main ways that abortion is provided across the country. The availability of abortion drugs has made abortion accessible even to women in states with bans on the procedure, but Louisiana sued, saying that mifepristone's availability undermined their abortion ban. The Chicago Tribune has won the Pulitzer Prize for local reporting for its coverage of Operation Midway Blitz, the Trump administration's immigration enforcement campaign in the Chicago area last fall. The Washington Post won the award for public service, considered the most prestigious of the Pulitzers, for scrutinizing the Trump administration's drastic overhaul of federal agencies. In sports, the Bulls have hired Atlanta Hawks executive Bryson Graham to lead their front office. He takes over from Arturis Karnišovas, who was fired by the Bulls a month ago. In baseball, the Cubs beat the Reds 5-4 for their sixth straight win, their 16th win in 19 games, and the White Sox beat the LA Angels 6-0. This newscast is being brought to you by Clifford Law.
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1: It's going to be a mostly cloudy and cool day in Chicago and vicinity. Showers are likely early this morning, with a slight chance of showers late in the day, and highs only in the upper 50s today after those warm temperatures yesterday. We'll drop into the mid-40s for lows tonight, and tomorrow another mostly cloudy and cool day with similar temperatures, highs in the upper 50s. It's currently 51 degrees at O'Hare Airport and 52 at the lakefront. Light rain is falling at the lakefront and also at Midway Airport, where it's 53 degrees. 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It's 3 minutes after 6 on this May 5th. Cinco de Mayo. I'm Jan Weller with you until 10, and we'll have lots of Mexican music to celebrate that Mexican-American holiday, Cinco de Mayo. And we'll begin with perhaps one of the most famous of Mexican melodies. It's Sobre las Olas, Over the Waves, by Juventino Rosas. And this version of it features the Cuarteto Latinoamericano and Friends.

Sobre las olas, over the waves, a famous tune by Juventino Rosas, which has been interpreted by lots of different artists over the years. This arrangement, a fun one I thought, featured the Cuarteto Latinoamericano with friends. The quartet, by the way, is retiring and disbanding after 44 years. And their final performance will be on May 9th, just 4 days from now, in Mexico City. Music for this Cinco de Mayo on Classical WFMT, where programming originates from the Rene Crown Public Media Center. Samara Joy returns to join the Chicago Symphony Orchestra for an unforgettable evening, spotlighting her singular voice and charisma on May 12th at Symphony Center. As a 6-time Grammy Award winner, Joy is celebrated as a masterful interpreter and rightful heir to legends like Sarah Vaughan, Betty Carter, Abby Lincoln, and Carmen McRae. Don't miss this one-night-only performance. Get your tickets today at cso.org. We'll have lots more Mexican music for you this morning as we celebrate Cinco de Mayo, but we're going to stay on the sea for the time being. Turning next to the traditional skyboat song from Scotland, and it's performed by the King's Singers, accompanied by guitarist Manuel Barreco.

0: The King's Singers and guitarist Manuel Barrueco with John Rutter's arrangement of the Skyboat Song, the traditional Scottish tune. 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
1: 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I'm Marilyn Ray Beyer. 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
0: One more piece involving the sea, and this is an overture by Felix Mendelssohn, inspired by Goethe's poetry, Calm Sea and Prosperous Voyage, named after a pair of poems by Goethe that also inspired Beethoven's cantata of the same name. The calm sea, by the way, was a bad thing back then because it meant that the ship could not continue on its journey without those winds. Calm Sea and Prosperous Voyage by Mendelssohn, performed here by the Academy of St. Martin in the Fields, directed by Neville Mariner.

Calm Sea and Prosperous Voyage, a concert overture by Mendelssohn, inspired by the poems of those names by Goethe, and performed by the Academy of St. Martin in the Fields, directed by Sir Neville Mariner. It's 31 minutes after 6 o'clock. You're listening to Classical WFMT. A mostly cloudy and cool day after a very warm one yesterday, and sunny as well. Today, showers are likely early this morning, and there's a slight chance of showers late in the day, but otherwise mostly cloudy with highs in the upper 50s, and continued cloudy skies tonight with lows in the mid-40s. Tomorrow, very similar conditions, mostly cloudy and cool again with highs in the upper 50s. No rain is mentioned, though. At the moment, we do have some light rain falling at O'Hare, where it's 50 degrees, but the rain has stopped at the lakefront, where it's 52. I'm Jan Weller with you on this Tuesday morning, Cinco de Mayo, the 5th of May. The holiday specifically marks the unlikely victory of the outnumbered Mexican army over French forces in the Battle of Puebla in 1862, but that really has sort of gone by the wayside. It's become a celebration of mostly Mexican-American culture and heritage, and we'll be hearing lots of Mexican music through the morning. Right now, we get away from some traditional Mexican music for a little bit to hear how an American composer regards the country. This is Aaron Copland's piece, El Salón México, which is named after and inspired by a famous dance hall in Mexico City. It's performed by the Dallas Symphony Orchestra, conducted by Eduardo Mata.

El Salón Mexico, a piece by Aaron Copland, named after and inspired by a famous dance hall in Mexico City. Eduardo Mata conducted the Dallas Symphony Orchestra. Music for the Cinco de Mayo on Classical WFMT. Imagine an alternative to open surgery that requires only a few small incisions and has you back on your feet within days with minimal pain and fewer complications. The University of Illinois Hospital and Health Sciences System makes it possible as a leader in minimally invasive and robotic surgery. 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Here is music by a Mexican composer inspired by Cuba, the Suite Cubana by Manuel Ponce, which consists of three movements. The first is a sea serenade, that's followed by full moon, and finally, piece of sunset on the banks of the Tamuji River. The pianist here is also from Mexico, Jorge Federico Osorio.

pianist Jorge Federico Osorio, performing music composed by his fellow Mexican, Manuel Ponce, and inspired by Cuba from Ponce's time in that country. We heard the Suite Cubana, a sea serenade, full moon, and piece of sunset on the banks of the Damuhi River. This is Classical WFMT. It's a minute before 7 o'clock.

0: Little Sephardic song, I Fell in Love with the Charms, performed by Ensemble Accentus. 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The U.S. military says it has fired on Iranian forces and has sunk six small boats as it attempts to reopen the Strait of Hormuz. The U.S. says two U.S. flagged ships have safely transited the strait, but Iran has warned that any foreign military force in the strait will be targeted. The United Arab Emirates say they have already come under attack for the first time since the fragile ceasefire began in early April. A man spotted carrying a gun in the vicinity of the White House was shot by law enforcement officers yesterday after he opened fire on them near the Washington Monument. The alleged gunman was transported to a local hospital, as was a minor who was shot but not seriously wounded. The Supreme Court has temporarily restored broad access to the abortion pill mifepristone, reversing a lower court ruling that had threatened to disrupt one of the main ways that abortion is provided across the country. The availability of abortion drugs has made abortion accessible to women in states with bans on the procedure, but Louisiana sued, saying that mifepristone's availability undermined their abortion ban. President Trump's campaign to politically punish Republicans who have defied him moves to Indiana tonight, as seven state senators who opposed redistricting there face Trump-backed primary challengers. In Ohio, primaries for U.S. Senate and governor will determine the candidates for those two races, and in Michigan, voters will fill a vacancy in the state Senate in a race with implications for the balance of power in that battleground state. In sports, the Cubs beat the Reds yesterday for their sixth straight win. The score was 5-4. It was their 16th win in the first 19 games of the season. And the White Sox beat the LA Angels 6-0. 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
0: We're expecting mostly cloudy and cool conditions today in Chicago and vicinity. Quite a change from yesterday's warm temperatures. And today is more typical of what we'll have for the rest of the week. There are some showers likely early this morning, with a slight chance of showers late in the day, and highs reaching the upper 50s today. Lows overnight in the mid-40s. Tomorrow, highs again in the upper 50s. No rain mentioned, but mostly cloudy and cool again. It's 50 degrees right now at O'Hare, 51 at the lakefront, and we have light rain falling across the Chicago area. 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It's the 5th of May, Cinco de Mayo, the holiday celebrating Mexican-American culture and heritage. Whatever its origins, it actually is celebrating an unlikely victory by the Mexican army over France back in 1862. And we'll have Mexican music for you through the morning, beginning this hour with an overture by Carlos Chavez. It's called Chapultepec, named after a park in Mexico City. The Simón Bolívar Symphony is conducted by Carrie Lynn Wilson.

Chapultepec, an overture by Carlos Chavez, inspired by the famous park of that name in Mexico City. The Simón Bolívar Symphony Orchestra was conducted by Carrie Lynn Wilson. Mexican music for this Cinco de Mayo, and we'll have more of it for you through the morning here on Classical WFMT. Yuri Valchua conducts the Chicago Symphony Orchestra in an all-French program showcasing charm, refinement, and ingenuity May 14th through 16th at Symphony Center. Ravel's five children's pieces brim with delight and affection, while Poulenc's Gloria evokes, in his words, frescoes with angels sticking out their tongues. And Saint-Saëns is simply epic in his organ symphony. For tickets, visit the Chicago Symphony website, cso.org. Here's some Schubert on this Tuesday morning.

The Nash Ensemble with Scherzo, the third movement of Schubert's Octet in F Major, Deutsch number 803. 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Ballet Chicago presents Balanchine and Beyond, Fascinating Rhythms, this Saturday at the Harris Theater for Music and Dance. Performances are at 2 and 7 p.m., and the program features works by Georges Balanchine, including Allegro Brillant, Tarantella, and Who Cares, along with two works by resident choreographer Ted Seymour. Performed by the highly acclaimed Ballet Chicago Studio Company, the program offers a spectacular range of classical and contemporary ballet. Go to balletchicago.org to purchase tickets. Again, that's this Saturday at 2 and 7 at the Harris Theater. Carl will be marking Cinco de Mayo on his almanac this morning at 7:30. And in the meantime, we have a short symphony by Thomas Arne. His Symphony No. 1 is performed by the Bournemouth Sinfonietta, conducted by Kenneth Montgomery.

0: The Symphony No. 1 by Thomas Arne, performed by the Bournemouth Sinfonietta, conducted by Kenneth Montgomery. It's 29 minutes after 7 o'clock, and you're listening to Classical WFMT. Carl's Almanac is coming up next. First, a look at the weather, though. We're expecting mostly cloudy and cool conditions today after that very summer-like day yesterday. Showers are likely early this morning, with a slight chance of showers late in the day, and highs in the upper 50s today. Tonight, lows in the mid-40s. Tomorrow, very similar conditions to today, highs in the upper 50s again under cloudy skies. And at the moment, we have light rain falling at Midway Airport and the lakefront, 51 degrees at both of those locations. The rain has stopped for the moment at the airport, where it's, that is O'Hare Airport, where it's 50 degrees and cloudy. Carl's Almanac on Classical WFMT is sponsored in part by TravelX International.
1: Good morning and welcome to today's edition of Carl's Almanac here on WFMT. It's a Tuesday morning, May the 5th. Among the musical birthdays, the German composer, one of the late romantics, Hans Pfitzner, was actually born in Moscow on this date in 1869. The most famous concert hall in America, Carnegie Hall, on 57th Street in New York City, opened with a gala concert on this date in 1891. The guest conductor was none other than Tchaikovsky. And today is also the 5th of May, Cinco de Mayo. Officially, it celebrates Mexico's victory over the Second French Empire at the Battle of Puebla in 1862, but it's really become more of an American celebration than a Mexican one, an American celebration of Mexican culture. Here is music by the Mexican composer Arturo Márquez, his Danzón No. 2, played by the Simón Bolívar Youth Orchestra, led here by Gustavo Dudamel.

0: Music for this Cinco de Mayo by Mexican composer Arturo Marquez is Danzón No. 2, performed by the Simón Bolívar Youth Orchestra, conducted by Gustavo Dudamel. And that was Carl's Almanac for today, sponsored in part by Travelex International. 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
0: 17 minutes before 8 o'clock now on this Tuesday morning, Cinco de Mayo. I'm Jan Weller with you until 10. And here is music by a contemporary Mexican composer, Eduardo Angulo. It's the finale of his piece, El Alevin, or The Minnow, played by guitarist Farid Haque and the Kaya String Quartet.

The finale of El Alevin, The Minnow, a piece by Eduardo Angulo, Mexican composer, played by guitarist Farid Haque and the Kaya String Quartet. It's 8 minutes before 8 o'clock. You're listening to Classical WFMT, and Music of Chabrier takes us to the news at 8. This is the Fête Polonaise from his opera Le Roi Malgré Lui, The King Despite Himself.

The Fête Polonaise, Festival Polonaise, by Emmanuel Chabrier, performed by the Vienna Philharmonic, conducted by Sir John Elliott Gardner. It's nearly 8 o'clock, and you're listening to classical WFMT Chicago, broadcasting on 98.7 FM, HD1, WFMT.com, and the WFMT mobile app. And here's a summary of the latest news at this hour. The U.S. military says it has fired on Iranian forces and has sunk six small boats as it attempts to reopen the Strait of Hormuz. The U.S. says two U.S. flagged ships have safely passed through the passage, but Iran has warned that any foreign military force in the strait will be targeted. Already, the United Arab Emirates said that it came under attack for the first time since the fragile ceasefire began in early April. A man spotted carrying a gun in the vicinity of the White House yesterday was shot by law enforcement officers after he opened fire on them near the Washington Monument. The alleged gunman was transported to a local hospital, as was a minor who was shot but not seriously wounded. The Supreme Court has temporarily restored broad access to the abortion pill mifepristone, reversing a lower court ruling that had threatened to disrupt one of the main ways that abortion is provided across the country. The availability of abortion drugs has made abortion accessible to women in states with bans on the procedure, but Louisiana sued, saying that mifepristone's availability undermined that state's abortion ban. The Chicago Tribune has won the Pulitzer Prize for local reporting for its coverage of Operation Midway Blitz, the Trump administration's immigration enforcement campaign in the Chicago area last fall. The Washington Post won the award for public service, considered the most prestigious of the Pulitzers, for scrutinizing the Trump administration's drastic overhaul of federal agencies. And Evanston novelist Daniel Krauss, best known for his many horror novels, won the Pulitzer Prize for fiction for his stylized World War I novel, Angel Down. In baseball yesterday, the Cubs beat the Reds 5-4 for their sixth straight win and their 16th win in their first 19 games of the season. And the White Sox won as well, beating the Los Angeles Angels 6-0. It's going to be a cloudy and somewhat moist day in the Chicago area. We're expecting some showers early this morning and then again late this afternoon with highs in the upper 50s. Tonight, lows in the mid-40s. Tomorrow, highs in the upper 50s again, still mostly cloudy. And it's currently 50 degrees at O'Hare and at the lakefront in Chicago. Cloudy at the airport. Rain is falling at the lake. Just about 3 minutes after 8 now, on this Tuesday morning, the 5th of May, it's Cinco de Mayo. I'm Jan Weller with you until 10 with more Mexican music to celebrate the holiday. Here is something that is sometimes referred to as Mexico's second national anthem, a piece titled Huapango by José Pablo Moncayo. It's based on folk melodies that the composer gathered from the Veracruz area. And it's performed by the Mexican Symphony Orchestra, conducted by Enrique Batiz.

Huapango, a piece by Jose Pablo Moncayo, performed by the Mexican Symphony Orchestra, conducted by Enrique Batiz. Music for this Cinco de Mayo, brought to you on Classical WFMT. Here's some Ravel. This is an unusual arrangement of the middle movement of his Piano Concerto in G. It features trumpeter Allison Balsam with an orchestra conducted by Guy Barker.

The second movement of Maurice Ravel's Piano Concerto, as arranged to feature the trumpet, which was played here by Alison Balsam, and she was joined by an orchestra led by Guy Barker. This is Classical WFMT. It's 20 minutes after 8 o'clock. Mother's Day is this coming Sunday, and your mom deserves no less than the champagne of chocolates, Teuscher chocolates of Switzerland. 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Some Tchaikovsky now, as conducted by Karina Kanellakis, who was in town last week to conduct the Chicago Symphony. She leads the London Philharmonic here in the second movement, a waltz from Tchaikovsky's Pathétique Symphony, the Symphony No. 6. It's sort of a lopsided waltz, by the way, as you'll hear.

The second movement of Tchaikovsky's Pathetic Symphony, the Symphony No. 6, performed by the London Philharmonic under Karina Kanellakis. It's just about 8:30, and you're listening to Classical WFMT. A mostly cloudy and cool day for today and tomorrow as well, and there is some wet weather expected today, not so much tomorrow. Showers are likely early this morning, and there's a slight chance of showers late in the day as well, with highs in the upper 50s today and tomorrow, and lows overnight in the mid-40s. It's 50 degrees right now at O'Hare Airport, 50 at the lakefront, and we have light rain falling at the lake. I'm Jan Weller with you on this Tuesday morning. It's Cinco de Mayo, and here is another piece celebrating the holiday. This is by an American composer named H. Owen Reed, and it was written after the composer had spent about 6 months in Mexico on a Guggenheim Fellowship studying Mexican folk music. The result is La Fiesta Mexicana, a piece for wind ensemble in three movements, and we'll hear the finale, Carnival.

Carnival, the finale of La Fiesta Mexicana, a piece by H. Owen Reed, played by the Dallas Wind Symphony, conducted by Howard Dunn. Music for this Cinco de Mayo, here on Classical WFMT. CSO artist in residence and esteemed mezzo-soprano Joyce DiDonato returns to sing with the Chicago Symphony Orchestra this Thursday through Saturday at Symphony Center. Ms. DiDonato performs Peter Lieberson's heartbreakingly sensuous song cycle set to the poetry of Pablo Neruda. And conductor Edward Gardner concludes the program with William Walton's tumultuous and alluring First Symphony. Get your tickets at the Chicago Symphony website, cso.org. Here is Edward Gardner conducting the Bergen Philharmonic in Music of Grieg, the first of his symphonic dances.

The Symphonic Dance No. 1 by Grieg, performed by the Bergen Philharmonic Orchestra, conducted by Edward Gardner, who will be conducting the Chicago Symphony Orchestra in concerts this Thursday through Saturday at Symphony Center. It's 15 minutes before 9 o'clock, and this is Classical WFMT. The Newbery Consort presents Revolution this Thursday through Sunday. Hear 18th and 19th century music from a variety of American cultures, performed on early American instruments such as the square piano, the keyed bugle, fiddle, voices, and more. Plus, a world premiere of an original composition for historic instruments and voices by Jonathan Woody. You can hear the concert this Thursday at First Presbyterian Church in Evanston, Friday at First Unitarian Church in Hyde Park, and Sunday at Roosevelt University in Chicago. And tickets for all three performances can be found at the Newbery Consort's website, newberryconsort.org. Here is the Newbery Consort performing some much earlier music than what they'll be presenting in these concerts. This is an anonymous 14th century Italian dance, Istampita Gaeta.

The Newbery Consort with an anonymous 14th century Estampita Gaeta from Italy. The Newbery Consort will present a concert of early American music in a program called Revolution this Thursday through Sunday at various locations in the Chicago area. You can find out more at their website, newberyconsort.org. It's 7 minutes before 9 o'clock, and taking us to the news at nine, a Polonaise by Anatol Yadov, played by the Mexico City Philharmonic, conducted by Enrique Batiz.

0: The Mexico City Philharmonic, conducted by Enrique Batiz, in some Russian music, a Polonaise in memory of Pushkin by Anatol Yadov. And we'll hear more Mexican music as we continue our celebration of Cinco de Mayo here on Classical WFMT Chicago, 98.7 FM, HD1, WFMT.com, and the WFMT mobile app. It's 9 o'clock, and before getting back to some Mexican music, here is a final look at the news on this Tuesday morning, presented by Irwin Law, dedicated to providing the resources and knowledge you need with the lawyer-to-client connection you deserve. The U.S. military says it has fired on Iranian forces and has sunk six small boats as it attempts to reopen the Strait of Hormuz. The U.S. says two U.S. flagged ships have safely passed through the strait, but Iran has warned that any foreign military force in the strait will be targeted. Already, the United Arab Emirates said it came under attack for the first time since the fragile ceasefire began in early April. A man spotted carrying a gun in the vicinity of the White House was shot by law enforcement officers yesterday after he opened fire on them near the Washington Monument. The alleged gunman was transported to a local hospital, as was a minor who was shot but not seriously injured. The Supreme Court has temporarily restored broad access to the abortion pill mifepristone, reversing a lower court ruling that threatened to disrupt one of the main ways that abortion is provided across the country. The availability of abortion drugs has made abortion accessible to women even in states with bans on the procedure, but Louisiana sued, saying that mifepristone's availability undermined their abortion ban. President Trump's campaign to politically punish Republicans who have defied him moves to Indiana tonight, as seven state senators who opposed redistricting there face Trump-backed primary challengers. In Ohio, primaries for the Senate and governor will determine the candidates for those two races, and in Michigan, voters will be filling a vacancy in the state Senate in a race with implications for the balance of power in that battleground state. Tennessee becomes the latest southern state to consider redrawing its congressional map after the U.S. Supreme Court severely weakened the Voting Rights Act last week. Indiana Republican Governor Bill Lee has called Tennessee Republican Governor Bill Lee has called legislators into a special session to consider a plan that could break up the state's lone Democrat-held U.S. House district, which is in the majority black city of Memphis. In baseball, the Cubs beat the Cincinnati Reds 5-4 for their sixth straight victory, and it was their 16th win in their first 19 games. The White Sox also won yesterday, beating the LA Angels 6-0. 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
0: We've had some light rain this morning in the Chicago area, but it has ended. And for the rest of the day, it's going to be mostly cloudy and cool with highs in the upper 50s and essentially identical conditions tomorrow. Mostly cloudy and cool, highs in the upper 50s again. Overnight, lows in the mid-40s. It's 51 degrees right now at O'Hare and Midway airports and at the lake. and we have cloudy skies throughout the Chicago area. 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I'm Jan Weller with you until 10, and we have a major Mexican piece now to celebrate the holiday of Cinco de Mayo, which officially commemorates the unlikely victory of outnumbered Mexican forces against the French in the Battle of Puebla in 1862. But over time, Cinco de Mayo has come to be a celebration of Mexican culture and heritage, primarily here in the United States. This piece was written for the great Andres Segovia. It's the Concierto del Sur, or Concerto of the South, by Manuel Ponce. Our guitarist in this performance is John Williams. He's joined by the London Symphony Orchestra, conducted by Andre Previn.

Guitarist John Williams performing a concerto by Manuel Ponce, written for Andre Segovia, the Concierto del Sur, or Concerto of the South. John Williams was joined by the London Symphony Orchestra, conducted by Andre Previn. Mexican music brought to you on the Cinco de Mayo on Classical WFMT. The Milwaukee Symphony Orchestra presents Copland and Twain, America 250, this Friday through Sunday at the Bradley Symphony Center. This world premiere theatrical concert from director Bill Barclay and Concert Theater Works features music by Aaron Copland and words by Mark Twain, performed by costumed actors and the Milwaukee Symphony Orchestra. Tickets and more information can be found at the Milwaukee Symphony's website, mso.org. Here's another concerto titled South, or named after the South. It's a short oboe concerto by Michael Torkey, who happens to hail originally from the Milwaukee area, specifically Wauwatosa. Here is his South Concerto, performed by oboist Ryan Roberts and the Albany Symphony, conducted by David Allen Miller.

Oboist Ryan Roberts and the Albany Symphony Orchestra, conducted by David Allen Miller, in South, a short oboe concerto by Michael Torkey. This is Classical WFMT. It's 17 minutes before 10 o'clock. A piano sensation since his arrival on the international scene in the 1980s, Yevgeny Kisin returns with a spectacular eras-spanning recital on May 17th at Symphony Center. Beethoven's Revolutionary Piano Sonata No. 7 pairs perfectly with Chopin's varied mazurkas before a second half devoted to Schumann's deeply personal Kreisleriana and Franz Liszt's dazzling Hungarian Rhapsody No. 12. Get your tickets today at the Chicago Symphony website, cso.org. And here is Yevgeny Kisin performing some Chopin, the heroic Polonaise.

Pianist Yevgeny Kisin performing the Heroic Polonaise by Chopin. And Yevgeny Kisin will be performing Chopin, Beethoven, Schumann, and Liszt in a solo recital on Sunday, May 17th at Symphony Center. 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A tarantella takes us to 10 o'clock when Lisa Flynn will be in. This is the finale of the Rossiniana Suite by Respighi, based on music of Rossini.

the concluding tarantella from the suite Rossiniana by Respighi, based on music of Rossini. We heard the Royal Philharmonic Orchestra, conducted by Antal Doraty. It's about a minute before 10 o'clock, and you're listening to Classical WFMT Chicago, broadcasting on 98.7 FM, HD1, WFMT.com, and the WFMT mobile app. I'm Jan Weller. I'll be back with you tomorrow, and Lisa Flynn is in next, beginning her program today with a suite for violin and piano by William Grant Still. It's in three movements, each based on a sculpture by a Harlem Renaissance artist. The movements are African Dancer, Mother and Child, which has become quite well known on its own, and finally Gammon. And our performers are violinist Randall Goosby and pianist Zhu Wang.

The blues inflected the music of William Grant Still and his suite for violin and piano, the performers Randall Goosby and Zhu Wang. And good morning, I'm Lisa Flynn. This is Classical WFMT, 98.7 FM, WFMT.com, and listen on our free app, 14 minutes past 10 o'clock on this Tuesday morning. Our programming originates from the Rene Crown Public Media Center. Join the Apollo Chorus of Chicago, conducted by Stephen Alltop, for America Sings, musical reflections on 250 years of hope, inclusion, and perseverance. Experience the breadth of U.S. choral heritage from 1776 to the present through composers like William Billings, Alice Parker, Lin-Manuel Miranda, and more. America Sings will be performed this Friday night at 8 in Chicago and Saturday night at 7:30 in Oak Park. Tickets at apollochorus.org. A symphony next from the Italian composer Giuseppe Maria Cambini, who spent much of his career in France. Little is known about him until his arrival in Paris in the 1770s, but he became a prolific and popular composer there. We'll hear one of his symphonies performed by Accademia Montis Regalis.

A late 18th century symphony created in Paris by an Italian composer who lived there for many years, Giuseppe Maria Cambini, and his Symphony in F. The ensemble was Accademia Montes Regalis. 1034, this is Classical WFMT. You can hear us at 98.7 FM, HD1, WFMT.com, and through the WFMT app. Some piano music of Gabriel Fauré is coming up in this hour, and this next music from Ravel began as a piano piece from his collection called Miroir, or Mirrors, a boat on the ocean imitating the flow of the sea and the waves. And this is Ravel's own orchestral version. Lionel Brungier leads the Zurich Tonhalle Orchestra.

shimmering sounds of the sea in that the music by Ravel from Miroir or Mirrors. It's called A Boat on the Ocean. The Zurich Tonhalle Orchestra led by Lionel Brangier. CSO artist in residence and esteemed mezzo-soprano Joyce DiDonato returns to sing with the Chicago Symphony Orchestra this Thursday through Saturday at Symphony Center. DiDonato performs Peter Lieberson's heartbreakingly sensuous song cycle set to the poetry of Pablo Neruda. Conductor Edward Gardner concludes the program with Walton's tumultuous and alluring First Symphony. Get your tickets at cso.org. More delicate French music with one of the nocturnes now by Gabriel Fauré, number 12 in E minor. At the piano, we hear Jean-Marc Louisada.

0: Pianist Jean-Marc Louisada playing the music of Gabriel Fauré, the Nocturne No. 12 in E minor. Now 10 minutes before 11 o'clock. Hope your day is going well. We'll hear some music from Brazil in just a moment to take us up to 11 o'clock, and then a Baroque concerto with Música Antigua Cologne on WFMT.
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0: This is the overture to the first Brazilian opera to gain acclaim outside Brazil. In fact, it was first performed in Italy at La Scala in Milan in 1870, and it's titled Il Guarani from Antonio Carlos Gomez, the overture played by the Menasherace Philharmonic Orchestra.

Music that would be right at home on the Italian opera stage. And in fact, it was first performed at La Scala in Milan in 1870. But it's from a Brazilian composer, Antonio Carlos Gomez, and the overture to his opera Il Guarani. Fabio Michetti led the Menachires Philharmonic Orchestra. As we come up to 11 o'clock on this Tuesday, you're listening to Classical WFMT Chicago, 98.7 FM, HD1, WFMT.com, and the WFMT app. And I'm Lisa Flynn, joining you up until 2 o'clock today with the music of Heineken and Cacciatorian and Chopin coming up in this next hour. Our weather outlook on the chilly side, and we're going to be mostly cloudy today and tomorrow, and highs in the upper 50s. Some light showers are possible overnight. Currently 55 at O'Hare, 54 at Midway, 52 along the lakefront. Musica Antiqua Cologne takes us to the city of Dresden right now, and a concerto written for that city's famous orchestra in the 18th century, in this music of Johann David Heineken.

The orchestra at the court in Dresden in the 18th century was famous for its virtuosity, and Johann David Heinichen wrote several concertos for the orchestra, including that one featuring the horn soloists, the Musica Antiqua Cologne on period instruments, performing the music of Heinichen, directed by Reinhard Goebel. The 53rd annual Fischhoff National Chamber Music Competition takes place this Friday through Sunday at the University of Notre Dame's DiBartolo Performing Arts Center. Ensembles from around the world, featuring the finest young musicians, will compete for one of the most prestigious prizes in chamber music, culminating in the Lift Every Voice Performance Awards Ceremony and Gold Medal Concert, Sunday afternoon at 3:30 Eastern. All competition events are free and open to the public. And for more information, including a live stream, visit fischhoff.org. That's fischhoff.org. The Scottish National Orchestra performs the music of Aram Khachaturian that he wrote for the play Masquerade in 1941. Nima Yervi conducts.

The energetic music of Aram Khachaturian and the suite from Masquerade, a play, and the Scottish National Orchestra was led by Nema Yervi. Glad to have you here this morning for music on Classical WFMT. I'm Lisa Flynn. 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Martin Wong, Chinatown, USA, the first U.S. monographic museum exhibition since 2012 of the Chinese-American painter, featuring over 100 works exploring language, culture, and gritty urban realism. And Dispossessions in the Americas, bringing together more than 40 works by 36 artists, examining the enduring impacts of colonialism across the Americas. Now on view through July 18th. Tickets at Wrightwood659.org. We, of course, remember Tchaikovsky primarily for his symphonies, his concertos, and, of course, ballets. But he was also very interested in the music and liturgy of the Russian Orthodox Church. And here's an excerpt from his all-night vigil for the church. Bless the Lord, O my soul, with the Latvian Radio Choir.

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1: 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I'm Marilyn Ray Beyer. 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
0: On to the music now of Frédéric Chopin and a work that began life as two separate pieces written between 1830 and 1834. He first wrote the Grand Polonaise Brillante and then decided to add to that a slow introduction, his Andante Spianato, and they were brought together. Both are performed by Ingolf Wunder.

Pianist Ingolf Wunder, making it sound so easy, but it's not. The Andante, Spianato, and Grand Polonaise Brillante, the two-part work by Frédéric Chopin. This morning on Classical WFMT, just a few minutes away from noon, here at 98.7 FM, or also online at WFMT.com, and on your phone with our free app. A piano sensation since his arrival on the international scene in the 1980s, Yevgeny Kisin returns with a spectacular era-spanning recital on May 17th at Symphony Center. Beethoven's revolutionary Piano Sonata No. 7 pairs perfectly with Chopin's varied mazurkas, before a second half devoted to Schumann's deeply personal Kreisleriana and Liszt's dazzling Hungarian Rhapsody. Get your tickets today at CSO.org. Another keyboard instrument, the harpsichord, featured here in this music of Wilhelm Friedemann Bach.

Harpsichordist Francesco Corzi, directing from the harpsichord with the ensemble Il Pomodoro, and the first movement of a concerto by Wilhelm Friedemann Bach. Hope you enjoyed that joyful music. More to come in the next hour and beyond. And I'm Lisa Flynn. I hope you can stay here. This is Classical WFMT Chicago, 98.7 FM, HD1, WFMT.com, and the WFMT app. It's going to be mostly cloudy and cool for the next 2 days. Highs today and tomorrow in the upper 50s, with just a slight chance of showers possibly in the evening hours. We're at 57 degrees right now at O'Hare, 56 at Midway, and 54 at the lakefront. And the time is 12 o'clock, time for our feature Music in Chicago. Today, profiling the ensemble Gaudete Brass, named after the Latin word for joy. The ensemble, made up of five musicians who believe strongly in the expressive and communicative power of brass chamber music. They play two pieces by the American composer John Corigliano, Fanfares to Music, and Overture from Gazebo Dances with Gaudete Brass.

The music of John Corigliano, performed by the Chicago-based Gaudete Brass, and a pair of pieces. First, we heard Fanfares to Music, and then the overture from John Corigliano's Gazebo Dances. The Gaudete Brass, featured on Music in Chicago today on WFMT. The Newbery Consort presents Revolution Thursday through Sunday. Hear 18th and 19th century music from a variety of American cultures, performed on early American instruments, such as the square piano, keyed bugle, fiddle, voices, and more, plus a world premiere of an original composition for historic instruments and voices by Jonathan Woody. This Thursday at First Presbyterian Church in Evanston, Friday at First Unitarian Church in Hyde Park, and Sunday at Roosevelt University in Chicago. Tickets at newberryconsort.org. Johannes Brahms settled in Vienna to live there permanently in 1872, and he was caught up in the craze that developed for the waltz at that time, and composed this set of 16 short waltzes for piano four hands. Duo pianists Alessio Bax and Lucille Chung in the music of Johannes Brahms.

16 short and varied waltzes for two pianists at the one keyboard. They were Alessio Bax and Lucille Chung playing the waltzes Opus 39 by Johannes Brahms. Some groundbreaking music of Debussy coming up next on Classical WFMT. 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Throughout his life, Claude Debussy was fascinated and inspired by water in all of its forms, but especially by the sea, going back to childhood summer vacations spent on the Mediterranean. And years later, Debussy turned that inspiration into one of the most influential pieces of the 20th century, the three-movement La Mer from 1905. We're going to hear it, played by the Cleveland Orchestra, led by Pierre Boulez.

Claude Debussy's three symphonic sketches depicting the sea in La Mer. We heard the Cleveland Orchestra under the direction of Pierre Boulez in that classic of early 20th century music this afternoon on Classical WFMT, 98.7 FM, HD1, WFMT.com, and on our free app. Juraj Valchua conducts the Chicago Symphony Orchestra in an all-French program showcasing charm, refinement, and ingenuity May 14th through the 16th at Symphony Center. Ravel's Mother Goose Suite brims with delight and affection, while Poulenc's Gloria evokes, in his words, frescoes with angels sticking out their tongues. Saint-Saëns is simply epic in his organ symphony. For tickets, visit cso.org. Just one single instrument, the guitar, in this next music of Tariga, Capriccio Arabe, a serenade.

Francisco Tárrega wrote that music in 1892 after traveling through southern Spain and North Africa, and he titled the serenade Capricho Árabe. That was guitarist Pablo Sainz Villegas on Classical WFMT. We're here in Chicago at 98.7 FM, HD1, WFMT.com, and the WFMT app. And I'm Lisa Flynn, staying here for one more hour with Shostakovich and Handel and Fanny Mendelssohn and some choral music coming up as well. I'm going to be on the cool side for the next few days with cloudy skies and temperatures ranging from the upper 50s to the lower 60s. Currently, we're at 58 degrees at O'Hare and Midway and 54 at the lakefront. Conductor Gustavo Dudamel now leading the Simón Bolívar Youth Orchestra of Venezuela in Shostakovich's festive overture.

Youthful energy brought to that music by Dmitri Shostakovich, his festive overture, the Simon Bolivar Youth Orchestra, directed by Gustavo Dudamel. 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For Mother's Day weekend, Hazel will also have beautiful ready-made floral bouquets available. 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For more information, follow them on Instagram at Hazel Chicago. Here's a recent recording by the Consone Quartet. This is a period instrument ensemble, and their album featuring the music of Felix and Fanny Mendelssohn. From Fanny Mendelssohn, we'll hear her string quartet in E flat major.

Fanny Mendelssohn composed her only string quartet in 1834. It was performed during her lifetime, but never published while she was alive. And it took almost a century and a half before it was first published in the 1980s. And that's a recent recording by the Canzone Quartet, playing on period instruments in the music of Fanny Mendelssohn. 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This world premiere theatrical concert from director Bill Barkley and Concert Theater Works features works by Aaron Copland and Mark Twain, performed by costume actors and the MSO. Tickets and more information at mso.org. Music from the Baroque period now, from George Frideric Handel, and a suite from his opera Rodelinda. 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

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Each year, they accompany more than 60,000 mothers with compassionate, high-quality programming that spans every stage of parenthood. Your gift this Mother's Day provides clean diapers for babies, keeps young families housed, and offers home visits from pregnancy through the critical first 5 years. 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Music next from a mid-20th century requiem. It's from the French composer Maurice Duruflay. He wrote his Requiem Mass in honor of his father's memory, and he based it on ancient Gregorian chant melodies. We'll hear the opening, the introit, and then the Kyrie from Duruflay's Requiem. The Choir of Trinity College, Cambridge, directed by Stephen Layton.

The French composer Maurice Durufle wrote that music in 1947, but the inspiration going much farther back, almost a thousand years, and he based it on ancient Gregorian chants. We heard the opening of his Requiem Mass, the Introit and Kyrie, performed by the choir of Trinity College in Cambridge, directed by Stephen Layton, and the organist was Harrison Cole. A cathedral of sound coming from Anton Bruckner in just a moment this afternoon on Classical WFMT. Emmanuel Lutheran Church in Evanston presents Merry Month of May, Shakespeare in Song, in a free concert this Saturday afternoon at 3. 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

Music from one of Anton Bruckner's massive symphonies, his Symphony No. 7, that was the Scherzo, with Lahav Shani leading the Rotterdam Philharmonic Orchestra. In our weather outlook today and tomorrow, pretty much the same forecast. We'll have temperatures in the upper 50s, just a slight chance of showers still today. And then clouds tomorrow, upper 50s and then 60s, and maybe some rain for Thursday. 59 degrees at O'Hare and Midway, 55 at the lakefront. 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Enjoy the rest of your afternoon. Next, with the music of Aaron Copland and his 1942 ballet that has come to define a Western sound or style through its use of traditional cowboy folk tunes, the ballet Rodeo and the four dance episodes, Buckaroo Holiday, Chorale Nocturne, Saturday Night Waltz, and Hoedown. Leonard Slatkin leads the St. Louis Symphony Orchestra.

Rodeo by Aaron Copland on Classical WFMT. 1942, the premiere at New York City's Metropolitan Opera House. Choreography by Agnes DeMille and music by Aaron Copland. And if you've heard the last movement, the Hoedown, maybe you've heard it from Emerson, Lake and Palmer. Maybe you've heard it from Bela Fleck and the Flecktones, or remember it being used in the 2002 Winter Olympics. And I think even the Simpsons used it at some point. St. Louis Symphony Orchestra, Leonard Slatkin conducting in this recording of Aaron Copland's Rodeo. Programming on Classical WFMT originates from the Rene Crown Public Media Center. I'm Candace Agree with you until 7 o'clock tonight with music of Tartini and Eric Wolfgang, Korngold, Tchaikovsky, and much more on the way. May 12th at Symphony Center, Samara Joy joins the Chicago Symphony Orchestra for what promises to be an unforgettable evening, spotlighting her singular voice and charisma. This six-time Grammy Award winner is celebrated as a masterful interpreter and rightful heir to legends Sarah Vaughan, Betty Carter, Abby Lincoln, and Carmen McRae. One night only, May 12th, tickets at cso.org. Next on Classical WFMT, the Gaudier Ensemble in the first movement, the Adagio, which turns into an Allegro Molto, the Grand Septet in B-flat of Franz Berwald.

That was the first movement from Franz Berwald's Grand Septet in B-flat with the Gaudier Ensemble on Classical WFMT. This Saturday and Sunday at Mandel Hall, the University of Chicago Symphony Orchestra concludes its concert season with two performances of a special Opus 50 concert, celebrating the extraordinary tenure of music director Barbara Schubert. An alumni orchestra opens the program with Brahms's Academic Festival Overture, followed by the University Symphony Orchestra, Chorus, and Motet Choir in Mahler's Resurrection Symphony, featuring vocal soloists Camille Robles and Elizabeth Marshall. Free admission, but contributions are always appreciated. Details at music.uchicago.edu. It happened in a dream. Giuseppe Tartini, the story goes, said he had a very vivid dream of the devil playing the violin, the most extraordinary, virtuosic devil that you could imagine. And he didn't remember exactly what it was, but when Tartini awoken, he wrote down as much of it as he could. The result, the violin sonata in G minor, known as the Devil's Trill. We'll hear the Trondheim soloists and violinist Anna Sophie Mutter in this transcription by Riccardo Zanodai.

The Violin Sonata in G Minor of Giuseppe Tartini, The Devil's Trill, with the Trondheim soloist and violinist Anna Sophie Mutter. And I know what you're wondering, and to the best of my knowledge, Charlie Daniels was not inspired by The Devil's Trill for his The Devil Went Down to Georgia, but maybe he was, to be investigated sometime in the near future. WFMT is supported by Lincoln Park's Wrightwood 659, hosting two exhibitions this spring. Martin Wong, Chinatown, USA, the first U.S. monographic museum exhibition since 2017 of the Chinese-American painter, featuring over 100 works exploring language, culture, and gritty urban realism. Dispossessions in the Americas unites more than 40 works by 36 artists, examining the enduring impacts of colonialism across the Americas, now through July 18th. Tickets at Wrightwood659.org. Eric Wolfgang Korngold, now on Classical WFMT, the finale from his string sextet in D major with the Nash Ensemble.

The finale from the string sextet in D major of Eric Wolfgang Korngold on Classical WFMT Chicago, 98.7 FM, HD1, WFMT.com, and the WFMT app. Tchaikovsky coming up at 3 o'clock, taking us there, a milonga.

That was music of Miguel del Águila, born in Montevideo in 1957, the Milonga movement from his Barroqueada with the Black Moon Trio on Classical WFMT. I'm Candace Agree with you until 7 o'clock tonight with some ballet music now from Tchaikovsky. This is the Sleeping Beauty Suite with Riccardo Muti leading the Philadelphia Orchestra.

The Sleeping Beauty Suite of Tchaikovsky on Classical WFMT, Ricardo Muti leading the Philadelphia Orchestra. The Milwaukee Symphony Orchestra presents Copland and Twain, America 250, this Friday through Sunday at the Bradley Symphony Center. Bill Barkley directs this world premiere theatrical concert featuring music by Aaron Copland and words by Mark Twain, with costumed actors joining the MSO. Tickets and more at mso.org. Next on Classical WFMT, music by pianist, conductor, composer, guitarist, and critic. What musician isn't a critic? The composer is Carl Maria von Weber. We will hear the second of his two concertos for clarinet, this number two in E-flat. The clarinetist is Sabina Meyer with the Dresden Staatskapelle, led by Herbert Blumstedt.

0: Zabina Meyer, the soloist in the Clarinet Concerto No. 2 in E-flat of Carl Maria von Weber, with Herbert Blumstedt leading the Dresden Staatskapelle. Coming up, music by harpsichordist, flutist, violinist, musical curator, and a princess.
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0: This is Classical WFMT with music by a princess now, harpsichordist, flutist, violinist, music curator. Her father was the incredibly abusive Frederick William I, King of Prussia, who did everything he could to, well, almost literally beat music and culture out of his children. Anna Amalia of Prussia, princess, is the sister of Frederick II, who succeeded his father as Frederick the Great. Both these two children were so attracted to music and French culture, something that also enraged Frederick William I, but they survived. Here is Anna Amalia of Prussia's Flute Sonata in F Major. The flutist is Jean Brignac, cellist Jennifer Hardy, and harpsichordist Yoann Moulin.

That was flutist Jean Bregnac, cellist Jennifer Hardy, and harpsichordist Johann Muller in the Flute Sonata in F Major by Anna Amalia, Princess of Prussia. Taking a quick look at the weather forecast, expect a shower or two possible this evening, partly cloudy skies overnight with a low of 44 degrees, cloudy tomorrow with a high of 56 and a low of 42. Light winds. Right now it's 54 degrees, 38% humidity, and south winds at 9 miles per hour. 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Coming up, music of Mahler and Anton Erbel and Johann Sebastian Bach with Jean-Pierre Rampal. Some Mozart now. This is the Kegelstadt Clarinet Trio in E-flat. There's a myth to how this clarinet trio got its name, Kegelstadt. The myth goes that Mozart wrote it while playing skittles in a skittle alley. But in fact, it's been discovered that that's not the case. He did write some other pieces while playing skittles, but not this one. Still, we'll call it the Kegelstadt, the clarinet trio in E-flat of Mozart. Clarinetist Kim Azeltine, violist Eva Stern, and pianist Joel Schoenhals.

Clarinetist Kim Azeltine, violist Eva Stern, and pianist Joel Schoenhals in the Kegelstadt clarinet trio in E-flat of Mozart. This Thursday through Saturday at Symphony Center, CSO Artist-in-Residence and esteemed mezzo-soprano Joyce DiDonato joins the Chicago Symphony Orchestra to perform Peter Lieberson's heartbreakingly sensuous song cycle set to the poetry of Pablo Neruda. The program concludes with William Walton's tumultuous and alluring First Symphony. Edward Gardner conducts. Tickets at CSO.org. The New York Philharmonic now, Leonard Bernstein conducting in the second movement from The Titan. That's the Symphony No. 1 in D major of Mahler.

From Mahler's Symphony No. 1 in D Major, The Titan, that was the second movement, Leonard Bernstein leading the New York Philharmonic. When building or transforming a home, the most important work happens long before construction begins. 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Next, a work that has been attributed to Mozart, but scholars have decided that in fact it was written by Anton Abel. We'll hear harpist Marisa Robles in the theme, Variations, and Rondo Pastorale.

Yes, that work very recognizable as a work by Mozart, but in fact, it had long been attributed to Mozart, but it is in fact the theme, Variations in Rondo Pastorale of Anton Ebel, the harpist Marisa Robles on Classical WFMT. Coming up, a work that is unmistakably by Johann Sebastian Bach. The Newbery Concert presents Revolution Thursday through Sunday. Hear 18th and 19th century music from a variety of American cultures performed on American instruments, early American instruments, including the square piano, keyed bugle, fiddle, and more, plus vocalists. Featured is a world premiere by Jonathan Woody for Historic Instruments and Voices this Thursday at First Presbyterian Church in Evanston, Friday at First Unitarian Church in Hyde Park, and Sunday at Roosevelt University in Chicago. Tickets at newburyconsort.org. Next on Classical WFMT, Johann Sebastian Bach. His Flute Concerto in E minor, using themes from his own Cantata 35, Geist und Seele wird verwirret, Spirit and Soul are Mystified. Here is the Flute Concerto in E minor of Bach with flutist Jean-Pierre Rampal and Ars Rediviva led by Milan Menklinger.

Bach on Classical WFMT, the Flute Concerto in E Minor after his own Cantata 35. We heard flutist Jean-Pierre Rampal with Milan Münchliger leading the Ars Rediviva. Taking us up to 5 o'clock and the unrush hour, the St. Charles Singers.

The Water is Wide, a traditional Scottish melody with Geoffrey Hunt leading the St. Charles Singers. 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As we come up on 5 o'clock, it's time for a commercial-free hour of great classical music that we call the Unrush Hour. Sibelius, miniatures by Mark O'Connor and Marguerite Monod. And we'll start off with the London Suite of Eric Coates, Frederick Fennell leading the London Pops Orchestra.

The London Suite of Eric Coates starting off this afternoon's On Rush Hour. The London Pops Orchestra, that's right, the London Pops Orchestra, led by Frederick Fennell. Still to come, a symphony by Sibelius. But next, two for the road, we'll hear a hymn à l'amour, a hymn to love, and we'll start off with Fall from Mark O'Connor's The American Seasons.

Two for the road on this afternoon's Unrush Hour. We started off with Fall from The American Seasons by Mark O'Connor. With Mark O'Connor playing violin and Scott Yu leading

music for that stage musical. The On Rush Hour continues now with the Lahti Symphony Orchestra, Osmo Venska, conducting the Symphony No. 3 in C major of Sibelius on Classical WFMT.

0: Sibelius, to conclude this afternoon's On Rush Hour, that was the Symphony No. 3 in C major with Osmo Venska leading the Lahti Symphony Orchestra. In the weather forecast, a shower or two possible this evening and partly cloudy skies overnight with a low of 44 degrees. Cloudy tomorrow with a high of 56 and a low of 42, light winds throughout. Right now it's 56 degrees, humidity at 37%, and southwest winds just at 6 miles per hour. I hope you can stay with us this evening at 11 o'clock, the Santa Fe Chamber Music Festival, and at 7 o'clock, Exploring Music with Bill McLaughlin. I also hope that you'll take a moment to visit our website, WFMT.com. 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And we also have a feature on book for music lovers. That's something that's right up my alley. 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So please visit our website.
1: 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Torchbearers for a unique collaboration, a look back at Weaver Mania from a 2001 concert with Mark Dvorak alongside the late Michael Smith, Barbara Barrow, and Tom Dundee of Treasured Memory. I'm Marilyn Ray Beyer. 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
0: Candace agree with you for just about another hour this Tuesday afternoon. Thanks for joining me here at Classical WFMT Chicago, 98.7 FM, HD1, WFMT.com, and the WFMT app. Programming originates from the Rene Crown Public Media Center, and there's music of William Grant Still, Claude Debussy, Beethoven, all on the way before we turn things over to Bill McLaughlin and Exploring Music at 7 o'clock. Next, the Guarneri Trio Prague in the Piano Trio in F-sharp minor of Haydn.

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Still to come, Debussy and Beethoven. Stephen Altop conducts Apollo Chorus of Chicago in America Sings, musical reflections on 250 years of hope, inclusion, and perseverance, exploring the breadth of U.S. choral heritage from 1776 to the present through composers William Billings, Alice Parker, Lin-Manuel Miranda, and more. 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

The Sonata for Flute, Viola, and Harp of Claude Debussy this Tuesday afternoon in a recording from the WFMT archives featuring Chicago chamber musicians. 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

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I'm Candace Agree. 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I'm back with you next Tuesday, but keep listening. Stay with us in the afternoons for some great music. And by the way, in case you weren't able to hear our program from the Santa Fe Music Festival this Saturday, you have a chance to hear it again, or for the first time, tonight at 11 o'clock, music of Rachmaninoff, Ernst von Dohnányi, and Shostakovich featured in chamber music from the Santa Fe Chamber Music Festival. I hope you'll stay with us. And I hope you'll stay with us for Exploring Music coming up in just a few moments. I'll leave you with this and have a wonderful evening, and I'll see you next week.